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2: 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We got a brand new hour of Backstage Country with this week's host. That's me, Carly Pierce. 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

0: It's Backstage Country. I'm Elena. We got Carly Pierce here all week long. It's been so much fun catching up.
1: Thanks for having me.
0: Of course. And I'm just thinking about everything you've accomplished. You know, I've known you for probably over a decade now. And I've loved just watching you and championing you and seeing everything that, like I said, you've accomplished. But this upcoming year, you're going to be celebrating a decade since your debut album.
1: Yeah.
0: Which has got to be like put you in a reflecting kind of area. And something that I would like to know, from then to now, how much has your definition of success changed?
1: Oh, my Lord. How much time do you have?
0: Right.
1: You know, this is a morbid thought, but it's honest. I thought having a number one song would mean that I made it. Mm-hmm. I thought playing the Grand Ole Opry. Well, I certainly getting a CMA award. Oh, being a member of the Grand Ole Opry. Oh, winning a Grammy. Those things are wonderful. They are near and dear. Nobody can ever take them away from me. They did not fulfill me. And I think what I have learned in 10 years, which I would go back and tell that little thing, I would tell her, superficial success and fleeting moments, they bring you temporary joy, but they do not bring you fulfillment. And you have to go find fulfillment outside of the roller coaster ride of life.
0: I won't even touch anything after that. That is beautifully said.
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10: Cannabis products are not for use by anyone under the age of 21. 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Pregnant people should avoid cannabis due to the risk of low birth weight, premature birth, stillbirth, and harm to fetal brain development.
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0: residency situation you got going on. Now that you're going to be out there for really the next 2 months straight, I mean, this is every weekend. It's wild. What are you looking forward to aside from like being with everybody and being able to perform these songs, you know, really for the first time for the new album? What part of tour life are you looking forward to getting back into outside of that?
1: I'm excited to be in a city for more than 12 hours.
0: Yeah,
1: I'm excited
0: you actually
1: to
0: get
1: be
0: to
1: there
0: like not,
1: 2 days.
0: That's right.
1: You know, like we can set it all up and my crew can like go have a fun day in a city for once.
0: Yes.
1: That's a really special thing. People have no idea what it takes to be on the road. And I think about my crew, they don't see anything except a venue. And this will give them the opportunity to walk around or go do something. And for us, it's like just to be stationary. The life is so fast. And to be able to just like do the same thing twice in a row is like a gift.
0: I didn't really think about that.
1: Yeah.
0: That's going to be a whole game changer for you and the crew. Is there a place that you're most looking forward to because you've been wanting to do something in the city? Not for the crowd, but
1: I love New York. Yeah. I love Chicago.
0: That's where you're wrapping up, right?
1: Yes.
0: New York.
1: I love, again, I haven't really spent much time in Toronto. We're going to go up there. I'm always in and out, but then I can like actually go do something, you know, just like be a human being.
0: Yes.
1: Yeah.
0: I think that is also going to show probably in those shows.
1: Oh my God. It's going to be awesome.
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12: Cloudy skies expected with fog tonight with a chance of thunderstorms. Lows level off around 66. Winds out of the southwest, 5 to 10 miles an hour. Highs around 80 with fog early tomorrow. Sunshine mixed with clouds at times. Right now, it's 70 degrees.

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8: Chance for storms, fog and spots overnight, otherwise cloudy skies expected. Lows around 66. Southwesterly winds, 5 to 10 miles an hour. A blend of clouds and sun with fog at times early Wednesday. High of 80. Currently, it's 70 degrees.
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horseback. Now he's a buckskin, 15 hands, five-time team road champion. 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
7: Chance for storms. Fog and spots overnight. Otherwise, cloudy skies expected. Lows around 66. Southwesterly winds, 5 to 10 miles an hour. A blend of clouds and sun with fog at times early. Wednesday, high of 80. Currently, it's 70 degrees.
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8: Chance for storms. Fog and spots overnight. Otherwise, cloudy skies expected. Lows around 66. Southwesterly winds 5 to 10 miles an hour. A blend of clouds and sun with fog at times early. Wednesday, high of 80. Currently, it's 70 degrees.

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3: 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I am just tired looking at a girl, but guys, it has been a minute since she's been here. 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
10: Slight chance for storms, with fog and spots early overnight, otherwise overcast skies. Lows dip down to about 66. Winds out of the southwest, 5 to 10 miles an hour. High of 80, Wednesday, partly cloudy skies. Right now, it's 70 degrees.
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So I offered him tickets. 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
11: Lows dip down to about 66. Fog and spots overnight. Under overcast skies. Winds out of the west, 5 to 10 miles an hour. High temperatures reach up to 80 Wednesday. Partly cloudy skies with fog at times early. Right now, 70.
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6: Sunshine mixed with clouds at times, with fog and spots early today, with daytime highs approaching 80. Winds out of the west, 5 to 10 miles an hour. Lows level off around 56. Tonight, mainly clear skies. Currently, it's 70 degrees.
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was rolling wheels and shifting gears around that Jersey Turnpike. Barney stopped me with his gun 10 minutes after midnight. Said, sir, you broke the limit in his rusty old truck. I don't know about that accent, son. This

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1: Looks like there's a little rain on radar for a Wednesday morning. A lot of it right along the Wisconsin-Illinois border, at least right now, but it could end up in your backyard. Come on in, everybody. It's a Wednesday. I am the fabulous Farm Babe Pam Yonke. This is the Midwest Farm Report. You know when there's rain in the area, I turn to my talk text line. What do you got? 877-301-FARM. That's 877-301-3276. Stumacher, ag meteorologist, joins us with weather details. That's coming up in about 15 minutes. I can tell you that the forecast in front of me today is calling for rain this morning. Otherwise, we should see some sunshine. Daytime highs today expected to be right around 81 degrees. And if we can get through the rain this morning, looks like we're going to see a drier pattern return. Tomorrow, sunshine and 76. Friday, sunshine and 78 degrees. We'll find out what Stu has to say about that 15 minutes down the road. Wet weather is not exactly what Wisconsin farmers need right now. Our harvest has already begun in some cornfields. Silage chopping, where we take the whole corn plant, chop it up kind of like a salad for our dairy cows. That's already started. Larry Lee is on top of it, visiting with one of our Wisconsin custom operators, getting his perspective on what he's seen so far as the yield. Your garden might be giving you all kinds of bounty right now. We've talked before about sharing it with friends and neighbors. What if you want to try to hang on to that summer freshness into the winter months? Well, preservation is not exactly a lot of folks are familiar with. So what about a pickle party to try to pick up those skills? Kylie Allen bringing us that story to boot. But first, how about focusing in on a big event this weekend at the Jefferson County Fair Park, the Wisconsin Sheep and Wolf Festival. Yes, it is about sheep. 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But the real star for that event, the fiber. 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
1: You may not realize it, but Wisconsin has a very healthy sheep population and a lot of people that love them, not only the animals themselves, but the fiber they produce. From the southern end of the world's longest barn in Madison, I'm Farm Director Pam Yonke, and that industry will be celebrated coming up this weekend at the annual Wisconsin Sheep and Wool Festival. Helping to coordinate the events, a sheep lover, a fiber arts aficionado herself, Hedge Becker, has taken over some of the leadership responsibilities at the Sheep and Wool Festival after coming to Wisconsin from Pennsylvania, where she organized similar events. She says her first experience with Wisconsin Sheep and Wool Festival, though, not exactly what you'd want.
3: Well, it was pouring out. I got this drippy, wet dog of Bob Black being like, "What? You want to talk to me about what? I'm kind of wet here." So that was actually my first experience. But honestly, it was just, it's so well laid out. I find it to be one of the last fiber festivals that's still exclusively centered around sheep. A lot of the other ones have gone into your rabbits and your goats and your alpacas and that kind of stuff. We don't have that. And I'm a history buff. So I love the fact that it takes place in Jefferson. Jefferson was one of the counties that when people started coming to Wisconsin brought sheep with them and used those sheep in order to help clear land for wheat, which is way early. But that and they had some of the largest amounts of sheep in the state. So, like, here we are, come full circle from before Wisconsin was being a state to Jefferson still having the Sheep and Wool Festival, which is basically one of the few sheep festivals left in the United States. So it hits me on every little checkbox.
1: Well, you and many others, you know, Hedge and I were talking about how these events just don't materialize, though, whether it is the Wisconsin State Fair, whether it's still some county fair activities. This show likewise relies on those veterans, those volunteers that have something in them either to give back to the community or a passion for this industry.
3: Hundreds of people come out and do it. Everything from our fleece sale, you know, 20 people or so to do the fleece sale. Our sheep to shawl is run by volunteers. Our design challenge is run by volunteers. Our, you know, like, information booth is volunteers. Wonders of Wool coordination is all volunteers. Like, none of this stuff would happen if we didn't have people that wanted to come out. I mean, that's literally from putting up the tables on Tuesday to taking them down next Sunday. There's only a few of us that are not volunteers.
1: What is it about this fiber arts that I'm missing? I started this show with an interest in all the different types of sheep that were coming in. I love to watch the dogs working the sheep. And then I find out that these fiber arts classes and the interaction in that side of the industry and show sell out fast, or book fast, I should say. What am I missing? Tell me about the inertia that builds on that side of the show.
3: Oh my gosh. So this year is one of our highest number of classes ever. We got a little over 115 in 4 days. Yeah. 44 instructors from all over the country, including like Arizona and like all over the place. We have one coming in from Canada, actually. And you were talking about that passion, and that's really it. I'm Gen X. I like to say that knitting was the original fidget spinner before we were given things. My family handed me things for my hands to do so my mouth would stop. And that's 100% where I think that there's actually a lot of that. It is relaxing. You get something out of it. It works on the fact that you know the sheep, and you can talk to people and they're like, well, that staple length is usually this long and it's going to have this kind of crimp, which means it's going to make this kind of yarn, which means I want to mix it with that. And the knowledge base of the people that are into this is wide and deep and amazing.
1: That's fantastic. And like we said, for people that are interested in taking a look at the agenda, all these different opportunities, WisconsinSheepAndWoolFestival.com. Yes, you must spell it all out. WisconsinSheepAndWoolFestival.com. Along with us today, Hedge Becker, who is the festival director. There are elements, Hedge, everybody thinks they have their own alley that they want to get into. Give me a sense on what you think are some of the overlooked elements that you'd like people to slow down and really look for at this year's show.
3: Well, definitely you've got Hall of Breeds, which we're getting like 25 different breeds. And that all gets into heritage breeds and what they are good for. And I mean, so you can see them. It's like our own little zoo of different kinds of sheep. It's amazing. In that same building, you've got Lambing Barn. You've got the Shepherd. And we have new this year. It's called Meet the Shepherds. So we actually have them coming and talking about why they chose the sheep that they chose, why they got into the business, pros and cons, things to help the next generation. Whether you have 5 sheep or you want 500 sheep, this is going to be a great place for you to get information. Shearing demonstrations. So building 8, really important. Also, go take and see the kids. You got lead line, you've got your junior sheep shows, you've got the things that the kids do are amazing. And that, I think, a lot of, we almost have two worlds that kind of overlap in their little Venn diagram. And you've got the sheep show side and you've got the wool side. And really, I think if they could kind of cross over and cross pollinate a little bit, you'd be amazed how much you were just like, people don't know the width and the depth of the sheep industry. We're one of the only things that you can, you know, make fiber from and eat and show, and you can use it for land clearance. And now we're starting to talk more about solar farms and using sheep under, you know, there's just things that you can do with this animal that you can't do with really any others.
1: Are you finding this appeals to multiple generations, Hedge? Because we had talked about, I don't want people thinking this is my generation, the older folks. This has got a young family appeal, doesn't it?
3: Oh, absolutely. Like, I see it being passed down. I'm seeing knitting and crochet and stuff being taught in the schools, whether it's in their textile classes or really just some teacher that loves doing it, having an after-school program. So it really does. It hits all levels. Everybody can come out, even if you've got littles that you just want to show them the sheep, and you don't, it's not a county fair. You don't have to worry about, we don't have any big rides. You don't have to worry about like all the little kids stuff being sold, that kind of stuff, but you can still get that county fair feel, and you can still have a big learning opportunity without some of the other stuff that comes with a county fair.
1: Again, Hedge Becker, along with us, Festival Director for the Wisconsin Sheep and Wool Festival. You touched on almost a news-related item there, Hedge, and that is solar arrays that are trying to figure out a way to maximize the value of that land under the solar arrays. Tell me a little bit more about some of the topics that are going to be discussed that might appeal to, shall we say, non-sheep people.
3: Oh, absolutely. I mean, I think solar arrays right now in sheep is one of the things that more people need to learn about. There's so much new science coming out about it. Once again, we've got these producer education. It's totally free. You don't have to be a producer. If you just want to come learn something, come on, stop on in, come listen to somebody talk for 45 minutes and just learn more about how these things are interacting with our daily lives. You know, every time somebody goes, oh, I don't want a solar farm, I'm like, yeah, but it could have sheep.
1: You know, and part of really the attraction of this event for almost anybody is the camaraderie, the kinship that you can form with people. You don't have to feel like you're alone, whether it's fiber arts and a project you're working on or whether it's a new breed of sheep.
3: Absolutely. Somebody else shares your passion. Somebody else wants to help you. Somebody else wants to learn from you. And people come together in groups and camp and only see each other once a year, but they all need the same campgrounds every year because they need to see their buddies. And this is their family reunion. And it's amazing.
1: Yes, and it's sure to be amazing again this year. That's Hedge Becker taking over some of the leadership responsibilities for the annual Wisconsin Sheep and Wool Festival. Comes Friday through Sunday at the Jefferson County Fair Park in Jefferson. Find more details on the itinerary at Wisconsin Sheep and Wool Festival. Yes, you have to spell it all out, .com. From the southern end of the world's longest barn in Madison, I'm Farm Director Pam Yonke.
0: 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Stay tuned as Ag Meteorologist Stu Muck gives you the latest forecast in just moments, right here on the Midwest Farm Report.
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1: Rainfall reports already streaming in on a Wednesday morning. So glad you're along with us. I am the fabulous Farm Babe Pam Yonke, Midwest Farm Report, brought to you courtesy of our friends at Compure Financial. 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Stu Mock, Ag Meteorologist, joining us this morning. Tell me a little bit about the rain that's already moved in, Stu.
11: Well, what's moved in Wisconsin today isn't a real big deal. I mean, far southwest and very far southeast, and then up on the northern tip of the North Peninsula. That's about it. That's not hard to deal with. We had rain yesterday, of course. That's moved through. We have a cool front trying to pull through out of the northwest. That front already in northwest Wisconsin, back to northwest Iowa this morning. It will push southeast through Wisconsin pretty quickly today. A rain chance does exist. I guess call it the southeast half of Wisconsin. The chance of a shower, or it could be a rumble of thunder for the next several hours this morning. That's going to be about the extent. Otherwise, that front clears out. And the bigger news is it cools off a little bit and it stays drier. Later today on through Thursday and Friday sound great. Temps back toward normal or maybe a little below here or there. But we do start to warm up again for the weekend. I expect another system will edge in again from the northwest. And that system is going to lead to a few more clouds. And for a lot of us, Friday night, the chance of a scattered shower, maybe a thunderstorm. That small chance may linger into early Saturday in eastern Wisconsin. Not going to amount to much as far as a rain threat, but then we are going to be warming up a little bit, staying at normal and above for the weekend ahead, with some rain chances getting even on toward later Sunday or into next week. Not a major storm, not inches of rain, but those little hit-or-miss showers, enough to mess you up if you're trying to get some hay to dry out yet right now or get a start on corn silage. I'll have forecast details after this.
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1: All righty, Stu, let's hear that forecast.
11: All right, Pam, that Compure Financial Ag Weather Forecast does include clouds, even some fog this morning. The rain chance, I know about the southeastern half of Wisconsin. Otherwise, skies will be clearing from west to east today. Very fine temps, maybe only upper 70s in the southeast, low 80s further to the northwest. The west winds at 5 to 10. Clear overnight, could be a little fog in those suspicious spots, you know, as we fall into the upper 50s with a northwest breeze. More sun tomorrow. In fact, only some mid-70s, warmer in the west with the northwest breeze, and sunny Friday. Maybe a rain chance in northwest Wisconsin late in the day, Pam. Upper 70s, around 80 or so. South winds at 5 to 10. And then just a little rain to wrap up the week or start Saturday.
1: All right. Yeah. Like you said, there's a lot of folks already started with corn silage harvest. In fact, we're talking more about that as the morning unfolds. Thanks to Ag Weather on a Wednesday morning, brought to you courtesy of our friends at Compure Financial. 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
24: For WIZMnews.com, I'm Brad Williams. Central High School reopens today. That's following a pipe that burst, which sent water damage across three floors. The district announced yesterday that school will go on as scheduled. The pipe burst over the weekend on the third floor and damaged classrooms and the main office on every floor below at Central. Staff, buildings and grounds crews, and local contractors pulled off a massive cleanup effort, with some working more than 24 hours straight to prep the building. Elected officials from La Crosse County and the city of La Crosse met together on Tuesday to discuss what progress is being made locally to reduce homelessness. Those leaders gathered at La Crosse City Hall to hear a report on the Pathways Home Project, aimed at finding shelter for those who need it. One presenter was Jim Dries, who manages the county's homelessness response system. He says local governments are doing what they can.
25: So particularly for folks that have lighter needs, our system is working to quickly rehouse folks, and we've made significant progress on affordable unit development in La Crosse. For those that have the highest needs in our system, we're a little bit stuck and need to look at different ways we can service those that have higher levels of need for mental health or substance use.
24: Pathways Home experts say the county needs about 200 more housing units than are available now. The long-debated and awaited redevelopment of the former Kmart site in La Crosse is crossing another major hurdle this week. After years of negotiations and design updates, the La Crosse City Council is set to vote tomorrow night on the project's final development agreement. City Council President Tamara Dickinson on the Rick Solem Show on Tuesday explained what this agreement covers and when work will actually begin on the site.
26: So a development agreement is what?
27: That is kind of how the money's going to flow and what phases and
0: when it's going to get started. So it sounds like the actual shovels in the ground will be in the spring of 2027, and demolition will be sometime just before that for sure.
24: If approved, the site will eventually feature mixed income housing, townhouses, and 12 units dedicated to bridge housing. A La Crosse woman appeared in court on an arson charge Tuesday resulting from a fire reportedly set at a building on Main Street downtown. Courtney Halverson is accused of setting a fire on Saturday morning, causing damage to the rooftop and reportedly leading to a partial roof collapse. Halverson's bond is set at $1,000 cash. She's scheduled back in court tomorrow. Some of the best bass fishermen in the country are coming back to La Crosse next year for the final tournament of their season. The Progressive Bassmaster Elite Series returns to the Mississippi River at La Crosse from August 19th to 22nd next year. The visit to La Crosse is the first Elite Series event here since 2025. Wisconsin native Pat Schlapper won the tournament that year, and the Elite Series also made a stop in La Crosse in 2022. I'm Brad Williams.
3: The latest steps to fortify the nation's beef industry and build upon an initial Agriculture Department plan released last October.
4: A year ago, we announced the first tranche of our Building the Great Cattle Herd plan, and in that year, working to cut red tape, streamline permitting, to open up 5 million acres of federal rangeland for grazing, to invest $500 million in mid-size and small processors.
3: Were recently announced by Agriculture Secretary Brooke Rollins. The rancher's first initiative consists of five pillars. The first, new tools to support heifer retention.
4: Under the Beef Retention and National Development Endorsement brand, a fast-tracked new heifer retention endorsement for our traditional livestock risk protection programs in LRP, allowing producers to ensure the economic value of retaining a heifer for breeding over a 2, 3, 4, or 5 year period.
3: Two USDA Farm Service Agency offerings, the Emergency Conservation Program and Grasslands Conservation Reserve Program, will be maximized to speed recovery of cattle herds impacted by natural disasters such as wildfires. An example of this program collaboration is offered by Farm Production and Conservation Undersecretary Richard Fordyce.
5: If you have a CRP grasslands contract, you have been impacted by a wildfire, it has burned the fence or portions of the fence, we're going to be able to help with cost share to replace that fence.
3: Secretary Rollins says a new support mechanism is now available through the Strengthening Processing for U.S. Ranchers SPUR program.
4: To continue building on the small and regional beef, sheep, and lamb processors that can purchase excess capacity.
3: There is also increased priority of purchase of beef for various federal and state institutions.
4: Prioritizing the procurement of great American beef to buy locally, to get more healthy, nutritious food on the plates of our kiddos, of our veterans, of our soldiers.
3: The Ranchers First Initiative also emphasizes improved access for new and beginning ranchers to various USDA loan, conservation, and risk management programs. I'm Rod Bain reporting for the U.S. Department of Agriculture in Washington, D.C.
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8: Sunshine mixed with clouds at times, with fog and spots early today, with daytime highs approaching 80. Winds out of the west, 5 to 10 miles an hour. Lows level off around 56. Tonight, mainly clear skies. Currently, it's 70 degrees.
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14: Pickle parties have turned into something that a lot of people are using to pick up those skills. Of course, our own Kylie Allen does a little deeper dive on that conversation as our Wednesday morning unfolds. So glad you're along with us. I am the fabulous Farm Babe Pam Yonke. This is the Midwest Farm Report. Talk text line is open to you. Maybe you want to give me an update on how your garden grows, or maybe it is about silage chopping and the harvest that's already underway for a lot of our Wisconsin farms. Or maybe it's a rainfall report. Whatever's on your mind this morning, I am all ears. 877-301-FARM. That's 877-301-3276. On this, the ninth day of September. Did you know on this day back in 1956... Elvis Presley made his first appearance on the Ed Sullivan Show, and the crowd went wild. I think Ed Sullivan, if you look at the old video, I think he was actually surprised how the audience responded. Elvis the Pelvis makes his first appearance on the Ed Sullivan Show this day back in 1956. A couple other little tidbits for you this morning. I like this one. On this day, 2002, Buzz Aldrin, who, of course, is a former Apollo astronaut, a gentleman that actually set foot on the moon. He's walking outside of his Beverly Hills hotel when a conspiracy theorist started to kind of harass him, accused him of lying about the Apollo mission. So what did 72-year-old Buzz Aldrin do? Punched him right in the face outside of Beverly Hills Hotel. That was on this day, 2002. Pretty spry for 72, Buzz Aldrin. On this day, 2007, we started down a path that bothered a lot of football fans. The NFL figured out New England Patriots Spygate scandal. Do you remember this one? The NFL caught the Patriots illegally videotaping coaching signals from the New York Jets, an unauthorized location in East Rutherford, New Jersey. Oh, it turned into quite the media scandal. Did it help the Patriots? I don't know. I got tired of listening to it back in 2007, and I'm guessing you're feeling the same way this morning. But now you know. We want you to know that Wisconsin farm fields are coming alive with activity. Silage harvest has begun. Now, silage, for those of you not in agriculture, basically that's when we take the entire corn plant from the bottom of the stalk all the way to the top and basically chop it up like a salad for our dairy cows. One of the custom operators that's already fully engaged in that process is John Osterhaus. He owns and operates Silver Streak Ag Services. Now, he's out of Chadwick, Illinois, but he's also the current president of the Wisconsin Custom Operators. He spoke with our own Larry Lee and explains that so far, it looks like just an average corn crop.
15: The condition is, I would say, average. Definitely not a blockbuster year. We're seeing a lot of variability depending on when the corn was planted, what the soil types are like. Good ground, the corn is respectable. Poor quality ground, the yields are definitely taking a hit. We're seeing the corn dry down extremely quickly here in the last 5-6 days. It went from green to wet to chop to it's getting dry very quickly.
14: The voice of John Osterhaus, one of our Wisconsin custom operators, already chopping corn silage. Now, the latest update from the Wisconsin Ag Statistical Service shows that right now about 14% of our corn silage has already been harvested. That's a little ahead of our five-year average. Osterhaus says he's keeping a critical eye on what's happening with the moisture situation from field to field.
0: A lot of the guys in southern Wisconsin, up into central Wisconsin, are going. In fact, there were some guys in central Wisconsin near the Sauk City area that got started well before we did. They had some corn that was on lighter ground that was burning up early because of the heat. Similar conditions as far as yield and crop conditions from everything I've heard so far. Definitely not a record yield by any stretch of the imagination.
14: There you go. John Osterhaus's prognostication on what we're looking at as far as corn silage yields are concerned. He's the president of the Wisconsin Custom Operators, owner and operator of Silver Streak Ag Services out of Chadwick, Illinois. According to the Wisconsin Ag Statistical Service, our corn, about 57% of it is in the dent stage. We've got a rating of 62% good to excellent, according to Wisconsin farmers, unchanged from last week. Soybeans, 60% of that crop called good to excellent. That's down a percentage point in a week's time. Winter wheat, 7% of the winter wheat has now been planted, a little bit behind our five-year average. But again, a lot of Wisconsin farmers weighing the risk. Do I have enough moisture in that soil to get a good start on that winter wheat? I can't afford to waste the seed this year, that's for sure. We'll take a look at what the markets are providing for farmers this morning. That's coming up next. And Kylie Allen joining us before the end of the show to talk about pickle parties. Putting a little bit of a smile on your face if you've been laboring over your garden. Why not have a little fun while you're preserving that crop? That's another story on the way.
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14: In overnight electronic trade on a Wednesday morning, markets right now are a little on the quiet side. I'm looking at the screens. December corn's unchanged, currently at 533. November soybeans are up a penny and three quarters, 1318. The wheat for December right now, a nickel stronger at 751. July next year wheat for you folks already planting, that's up four, 767 and three quarters. Barrel cheese was unchanged Tuesday. 40-pound block cheese actually dropped a quarter of a cent, 146 and a quarter. Well, doubly butter dropped 3¾ cents to 140 and a quarter per pound. You may have seen the headlines. Plymouth-based Sargento Cheese says that they are in development stages right now for a natural American cheese without added ingredients. We've heard about this from shoppers for a while. They want to see fewer ingredients on labels, and now Sargento could actually reset the category with this new formulation. They are one of Wisconsin's largest cheese brands and a major buyer of Wisconsin milk. Question for you this morning. If you could take one ingredient off a food label and never see it again, what would it be? use our talk text line and chime in. If you could take one ingredient off of food label, never see it again, what would it be? 877-301-FARM. That's our talk text line. 877-301-3276. You can wash a food ingredient off a label. What are you taking off? Let us know. Kylie Allen is next. 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
14: Tomorrow morning, we'll catch up with our buddy Matt Trannell, one of the dairy analysts with Everag. I think everybody's a little anxious. Why aren't we seeing a lot of holiday activity yet? Those vendors that are counting on you to be giving out a box of cheese for the holidays, where are they in the marketplace? One of the questions I'm going to pose for Matt Trannell right here tomorrow morning on the Midwest Farm Report. Well, again, today we're going to wrap it up with Kylie Allen. She joins us this morning talking about

0: family to a pickle party was what she described as her worlds colliding. She's the marketing and operations coordinator at Vitruvian Farms and loves canning herself. She tells us about the party she threw for her friends and family to discover canning.
1: Yeah, so we had folks come over. We had a lot of different food fresh from our farm, tomatoes, cucumbers, a little bit of everything. Folks came in. We had some instructions, a few different types of preservation techniques that we were trying out. And we threw a party where everyone got to sit around, can tomatoes, make pickles, dry shiitake mushrooms, really come together to celebrate the bounty of the season and start saving and preserving for the winter. So it was both a chance to socialize, hang out, teach the kiddos a little bit about how to do some of these preservation techniques, or mostly just how to chop vegetables, all of a chance for all of us to come together, learn a few new skills, and walk away with a lot of delicious food.
0: Let's talk about some of those new skills. Do you feel like there's a barrier for people who want to get into canning or preservation?
1: Great question, because I will be the first one to say that I am not a preservation expert, which was kind of the point of the whole pickle party story. Was we wanted to talk about the barriers that might exist. We live in a society now where fresh food produce is available all year round. It's coming from all over the country to our grocery stores. And so that need to preserve the bounty of summer for the cold, sad months isn't something at top of mind for a lot of us. And it's almost like a lost skill. But there are so many benefits to learning how to preserve your own food. Reducing food waste. You get to lock in that kind of the flavor and nutrients of that peak season. You get to eat local year round. You can have lowered costs, learn how to be more self-sufficient. There are all these great benefits to learning how to preserve, but there's obviously some barriers, access to that much food to make it worth it to preserve, having the right equipment, having the right knowledge. I was feeling really nervous because I don't do all this type of preserving all year round. There's a few things that I like to do on a regular basis, but it was a big learning curve for me too. But coming together in this kind of party situation, having some drinks, having some music, all of our friends coming around to make pickles really held me accountable for learning all these things and putting this together, but it also just made it so fun.
0: Well, it sounds like a great time. Marissa, tell me why you decided to choose to preserve the produce that you did.
1: Yeah, it was a combination of what we had available. So when we threw the pickle party, we actually had a lot of tomatoes. And actually this time of year right now is a great time to start thinking about doing some canning of tomatoes or freezing of tomatoes. You might be able to go to your local farmer's market, or if you have a CSA, you might be able to talk to your farmers, get to know them, and see if there are tomato seconds. Seconds are a really, really great way to ensure that food waste isn't just going out into the compost, but that can be turned into something canned for a later use. So we had a lot of tomatoes that we did a simple water bath preservation on. Our farm, Vitruvian Farms, we grow a lot of mushrooms. So we actually had access to a lot of shiitake mushrooms and decided to try our hand at doing some drying of them. And then we also did some classic pickles, and we also did some lacto fermenting. And for that, you can use really any vegetables you have around. It's such a versatile way to be able to preserve things. And those can last up to 6 months into your refrigerator. So you can be eating those veggies well into the winter.
0: Why did you feel like this was an important thing to highlight in your community?
1: You know, for all the reasons why preserving food is important, thinking about food waste, again, locking in that flavor, nutrition, becoming more self-sufficient, I think those are all things that we want to do, but sometimes we don't prioritize or make the time for, or have the knowledge of how to do it.

0: So creating a party around it, creating something fun, gave us the ability to do all those things. And we're having a great time. I think if you want to start a new habit, if you want to learn a new thing, the best way to develop that into a habit, make it into something you keep doing over and over again, is to have a lot of fun while you're doing it. And I do love canning. I love hanging out in my kitchen, putting on some music, and just canning tomatoes all night. But it was a very different experience being around all my friends and family and having so much joy around something like this.
1: Well, maybe most importantly, are you going to have another pickle party?
0: It has been certainly a busy farm season. And I've started to do a lot of preserving on my own, but I think we are having so much extra tomatoes and things right now that I think I'm going to have to get a party on the calendar, because my freezer is out of space and my pantry is as well.
1: Marissa DeGroot says that if you're throwing your own pickle party, don't be afraid to ask participants to pool resources like ingredients and supplies like jars. She says that's the beautiful thing about the community. For the Midwest Farm Report, I'm Kylie Allen.
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13: Sunshine mixed with clouds at times, with fog and spots early today, with daytime highs approaching 80. Winds out of the west, 5 to 10 miles an hour. Lows level off around 56. Tonight, mainly clear skies. Currently, it's 70 degrees.
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1: Central High School reopens today. That's following a pipe that burst, which sent water damage across three floors. The district announced yesterday that school will go on as scheduled. The pipe burst over the weekend on the third floor and damaged classrooms and the main office on every floor below at Central. Staff, buildings and grounds crews, and local contractors pulled off a massive cleanup effort, with some working more than 24 hours straight to prep the building. Elected officials from La Crosse County and the city of La Crosse met together on Tuesday to discuss what progress is being made locally to reduce homelessness. Those leaders gathered at La Crosse City Hall to hear a report on the Pathways Home Project. One presenter was Jim Dries, who manages the county's homelessness response system. He says local governments are doing what they can.
2: So particularly for folks that have lighter needs, our system is working to quickly rehouse folks, and we've made significant progress on affordable unit development in La Crosse. For those that have the highest needs in our system, we're a little bit stuck and need to look at different ways we can service those that have higher levels of need for mental health or substance use.
1: Pathways home experts say the county needs about 200 more housing units than are available now. The long-debated and awaited redevelopment of the former Kmart site in La Crosse is crossing another major hurdle this week. After years of negotiations and design updates, the La Crosse City Council is set to vote tomorrow night on the project's final development agreement. City Council President Tamara Dickinson on the Rick Solem Show on Tuesday explained what this agreement covers and when work will actually begin on the site.
3: So a development agreement is what?
4: That is kind of how the money's going to flow and what phases and when it's going to get started. So it sounds like the actual shovels in the ground will be in the spring of 2027, and demolition will be sometime just before that for sure.
1: If approved, the site will eventually feature mixed income housing, townhouses, and bridge housing. I'm Brad Williams.
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1: Fish with friends, hanging out with my good friends Jen and Elizabeth Mary, who something about squirrels or what? 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
1: He's a ranch hand in a pinch, man. 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

horseback. 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
15: High temperatures reach up to 80 with fog and spots early today under mainly clear skies. Westerly winds 5 to 10 miles an hour. Lows level off around 55 tonight, mainly clear skies. Highs around 78 tomorrow. Currently, it's 70 degrees.
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1: Central High School reopens today. That's following a pipe that burst, which sent water damage across three floors. The district announced yesterday that school will go on as scheduled. The pipe burst over the weekend on the third floor and damaged classrooms and the main office on every floor below at Central. Staff, buildings and grounds crews, and local contractors pulled off a massive cleanup effort, with some working more than 24 hours straight to prep the building. Elected officials from La Crosse County and the city of La Crosse met together on Tuesday to discuss what progress is being made locally to reduce homelessness. Those leaders gathered at La Crosse City Hall to hear a report on the Pathways Home Project. One presenter was Jim Dries, who manages the county's homelessness response system. He says local governments are doing what they can.
2: So particularly for folks that have lighter needs, our system is working to quickly rehouse folks, and we've made significant progress on affordable unit development in La Crosse. For those that have the highest needs in our system, we're a little bit stuck and need to look at different ways we can service those that have higher levels of need for mental health or substance use.
1: Pathways Home experts say the county needs about 200 more housing units than are available now. The long-debated and awaited redevelopment of the former Kmart site in La Crosse is crossing another major hurdle this week. After years of negotiations and design updates, the La Crosse City Council is set to vote tomorrow night on the project's final development agreement. City Council President Tamara Dickinson on the Rick Solem Show on Tuesday explained what this agreement covers and when work will actually begin on the site.
3: So a development agreement is what?
4: That is kind of how the money's going to flow and what phases and when it's going to get started. So it sounds like the actual shovels in the ground will be in the spring of 2027, and demolition will be sometime just before that for sure.
1: If approved, the site will eventually feature mixed income housing, townhouses, and bridge housing. I'm Brad Williams.
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6: 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Tracy Lee doing the national tea. Where were we? Where are we going?
7: Sad news from Blake Shelton and Gwen Stefani. Their 18-year-old dog passed away. Gwen posted it on social media. Lainey Wilson having the best year of her life. Married, touring with Chris Stapleton and John Mayer. Yes, please. And do we want her back in country music? You decide. Coming up in the Nashville Tea on Fish with Friends.

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0: the moose. Okay, and here comes the armadillo. I think it's just women have a certain pitch they reach when they scream. And Tracy Lee, we will talk to you Friday with the Nashville Tea. Thanks, honey.
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2: For WIZMnews.com, I'm Brad Williams. The homeless population in La Crosse County is much lower than it was just 2 years ago. According to city and county records, the number of unsheltered people in the La Crosse area has dropped by one-third in that time. The county's manager for homelessness response programs, Jim Dries, breaks down the numbers.
3: You know, our peak numbers was November of 2024, which was around 300 folks that were unhoused in our community. That number is now just under 200, so substantial progress has been made. To get to functional zero, we've got a long way to go, and particularly we're highlighting the need for 60 units for those with intensive needs.
2: About 150 other units would be needed, too, for people with light or moderate needs for housing. Central High School will be open again today at the usual starting time following a pipe break on an upper floor which led to water leaking into classrooms and the office during the holiday weekend. The La Crosse School District says school staff and contractors have spent several hours cleaning up water. A cash bond has been set for the suspect in a weekend fire set at a high-rise building in downtown La Crosse. On Tuesday, Judge Elliot Levine set bond at $1,000 for 34-year-old Courtney Halverson, reportedly has admitted to starting a rooftop fire in the 8th-story building on Main Street. The district attorney had asked for a bond of $10,000. Halverson is ordered to stay away from that building. There's just something about a small town. Friday on the Rick Solem Show, they had some fun with La Crosse Airport Director Lauren Koss and the strange things that sometimes go through the X-ray at TSA. And Koss talked about how La Crosse isn't as exciting in that area, which is a good thing, but also how the airport continues to expand while keeping that convenience.
4: Small airports are really overlooked. A lot of people just focus too much on the ticket price, and really it's about the whole experience. Not only when you fly out for your trip, but when you come back home after a long trip and you're only a few minutes away from home, it's pretty awesome.
2: I'm Brad Williams.
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7: Fish with Friends, real busy hour ahead of us. Look, there's a Magic 8-Ball story that we're going to have a conversation about. It's kind of unique. It's kind of cool. It's kind of different. It's kind of, you know, Wednesday, whatever. And then about 20 minutes or so, we're going to talk about a new fashion thing for your feet, for the ladies or the guys, if you're into it. That being said, right now, Elizabeth Mary, it's all about today's text question of the day.
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17: High temperatures reach up to 80 with fog and spots early today under mainly clear skies. Westerly winds 5 to 10 miles an hour. Lows level off around 55 tonight, mainly clear skies. Highs around 78 tomorrow. Currently, it's 70 degrees.
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1: Finished with friends, a real busy day before we get out of here. You know, on Wednesday, hope you're having a good one. Hope your face feels better, recovering from the holiday weekend. How are your feet? Like, were you out and about? Were you doing the thing? Would you like to know about a new fashion? There's a new fashion thing. I think it's creepy and weird, but I think it stinks of you and Jen. I really do.
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21: High temperatures reach up to 80 with fog and spots early today under mainly clear skies. Westerly winds 5 to 10 miles an hour. Lows level off around 55 tonight, mainly clear skies. Highs around 78 tomorrow. Currently, it's 70 degrees.
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0: KQ98 Tri-State's Country gearing up now for NFL season is upon us, my friends. Yeah, that's right. Full on week one. I think there's a game tonight, right? Game tonight, tomorrow, then through the weekend, all of that. By the way, if you want to get to games, that means we're also lining up our Wisco trips to Lambeau Field. If you want to get it to a Wisco trip to Lambeau Field, all you got to do is, yeah, go to wiscotrips.com, start booking your spots now.
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12: High temperatures reach up to 80 with fog and spots early today under mainly clear skies. Westerly winds 5 to 10 miles an hour. Lows level off around 55 tonight, mainly clear skies. Highs around 78 tomorrow. Right now, it's 72 degrees.
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0: KQ98 Tri-State's Country, as we embark on a new season of NFL football. Your home for Minnesota Vikings is, of course, right here. Yeah. Yeah, friends. I know. We're looking out for you, Minnesota folk. I'm one of y'all. I'm a Minnesota kid. I'm a border kid. Right on the river, though. My parents are actually from, like, the Green Bay area, so it was a weird kind of household for a while there when I was a kid. I just went opposite of everybody. I had a Viking neighbor. I had, of course, Green Bay parents. I think I had a Chicago Bears fan on the other side neighbor. I just went against all of it as a defiant kid and just went with Dallas Cowboys, man. Michael Irvin all day.
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2: 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I am just tired looking at a girl, but guys, it has been a minute since she's been here. 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

KQ98 Tri-State's Country. You know the good news about still being warm the way it is these days? I mean, September really kind of gets warmer than I remember it used to be. So we're going to get that for at least a couple of weeks for sure, which means live music is still kind of around. You can still find plenty of cool stuff, plenty of opportunities to go catch some live music yet in the area before it gets like proper cold and uncomfortable.

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7: 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And if you're an adult with conditions like diabetes,

0: Now you're the one that's going to be sorry when you're heading to get tofu and he has a flat tire and his foreign car and don't know how to change it and you get your new Gucci shoes wet and you're mad and irritated. I've seen you irritated. I'm telling you. Better him than me, actually.
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I'm going to try to follow up and see what's going on with this, though. Apparently, in Malibu, a sinkhole has opened up. The interesting part about it is it's opened up at the home of Nicolas Cage?

0: KQ98 Tri-State's Country. Check this out, man. This is in strange news today. The city of Malibu has declared now a local emergency and has issued evacuations for 31 different homes after a huge expanding sinkhole has opened up in the driveway of Nicolas Cage at his oceanfront residence. That's right. Sinkhole problem. Nicolas Cage, this makes it interesting. Do you think maybe there's a chance that the sinkhole has opened up because Nicolas Cage has been digging a tunnel from his home in Malibu to Washington, D.C. to try to re-steal the Declaration of Independence? What if this is just PR and this is a stunt? Because they're going to tell about the release of National Treasure 3. That'd be cool.
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11: Mainly clear skies this afternoon with daytime highs approaching 80. Winds out of the west, 8 to 15 miles an hour. Mainly clear skies again tonight. Lows level off around 55. Tomorrow, high temperatures reach up to 78. Currently, 77.
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KQ98 Tri-State's country multiple Grammy winner. Shaboozy was way up there on the list of longest running single. That's that list that LL Langley's about to take over for all time.

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0: KQ98 Tri-States Country. You guys remember that woman? Kind of nutty. I'm not kind of nutty, man. She's definitely got some issues going on right now. Her name was Elizabeth Holmes, and she was like a young billionaire because she was going to change the entire medical industry with a new way to like test blood and then use your blood, just like a drop of your blood, to test and prevent all these things. Turned out anyway, it was a big swindle. Turned out anyway that she fraudulently got billions and billions of investors and never kind of turned it back around. However, she's got all these strange quirks. She's now in prison for like 11 years. But there's a creepy, weird documentary done by a guy named Nathan Fielder, who is known for his sort of, not serious documentary comedian show kind of styles, right? There's some irony to it anyway. They put on a new movie trailer. She's weird. And the movie trailer is sort of unnerving. She never blinks. She was the one that was like that woman. She lowered her voice because, you know, she thought there was like a power thing to it when she was doing it. So she just continued to talk in this crazy voice all the time. Look into it, man. Elizabeth Holmes.
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13: Playing a rodeo in Montana tonight.

Zach Top feeling south of sanity. This is KQ98 Tri-State's Country Trooper hanging out with you. Looking like things, feeling pretty good, feeling pretty comfortable for the rest of the week. I'll take it.

0: KQ98, Tripper with you. As a millennial, I do at least appreciate waking up and Facebook reminds me of things like today, man. It was just adorable and cute that it reminded me that 6 years ago, I got my first cat, my little buddy, Eddie, just so tiny, whatever. So I think that puts him at like six years and 4 months today. And then a couple of days from now, Facebook's going to remind me that we also then adopted his brother. We just couldn't, you can't do it alone. You can't get one. You got to get the bonded pair, Eddie and Greg. 6 years gotcha day going on right now.
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2: The cost of insurance is not getting lower. Hello, I'm Larry Lee with the Midwest Farm Report. John Osterhaus is a custom operator whose crew works from Louisiana up to the Wisconsin border, and he's also president of the Wisconsin Custom Operators. Osterhaus says custom operators' insurance costs have risen a lot.
3: It's gone up just unbelievable in the last 4 or 5 years. 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It is not a fun experience, not only just losing the machine in itself, but then dealing with the insurance company afterwards. 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
2: Osterhaus says he believes the cost of insurance, the cost of machinery, and the current farm economy are pushing more farmers to hire custom operators. More news after this.
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2: Two soybean producers began their new 3-year terms as elected members of the Wisconsin Soybean Marketing Board. Thomas Perlick from Sirona represents District 1. Matt Wagonson from Bear Creek is in District 7. The Wisconsin Soybean Marketing Board is composed of soybean producers in 7 districts. That board oversees the use of $2.4 million in soybean checkoff dollars. So far on the market, September corn at 505.5, down 5.5. New crop at 528, down 5.5. September soybeans, 1301.25, down 1.25. November beans at 1307.75, down 8.5. September wheats at 722.75, down 7.5. October class 3 milk, 1631, that's up 12 cents. And November 1659, up 17. For the Midwest Farm Report, I'm Larry Lee.
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8: 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I am just tired looking at a girl, but guys, it has been a minute since since she's been here. 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Carly Pierce, welcome.
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What would be your honky-tonk dream? I guess I've never really put the thought into it about what my dreams mean or what they would be and what role honky-tonking plays into them, you know? It's KQ98. You got to ponder these things.

0: KQ98 Tri-State's Country. I'm officially at that age where it takes some days to kind of get it back and recover a little bit, man. After that long weekend that we had, it was very busy. A wedding to go to. I had wedding rehearsal stuff set up, tear down, good times with friends, a couple of late nights in there too. And I realized it just took me until now. What is today? Right now, Wednesday morning-ish, Wednesday noon-ish, to finally kind of get my mojo back and feel like I'm well-rested and my brain fog is lifted and I'm a functioning adult again. That's right. I've only lost 3 days so far this week.
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9: Mainly clear skies this afternoon, with daytime highs approaching 80. Winds out of the west, 8 to 15 miles an hour. Mainly clear skies again. Tonight, lows level off around 55. Tomorrow, high temperatures reach up to 78. Right now, it's 79 degrees.
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2: He's a ranch hand in a pinch, man. Hotter than the red on the cattle brand. Cause she's a gold digger with a quick trigger. A cast iron skillet swinging lid flipper. Now he's a double wide on the county line. Sipping on a six pack of Lone Star Light. She did him dirty, took him.

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The unstoppable force that is Morgan Wallen in the world of country music. The only one almost as unstoppable these days is Ella Langley, as it were. It's KQ98 Tri-State's Country. Hanging out on your Wednesday. Phil Tripper with you. It's Parker McCollum

0: It's Oktoberfest season in the tri-state area. Well, really everywhere, too. Anybody that does the Oktoberfest thing, this is technically the season. Kicking off now, so coming up on the 25th, of course, really kind of the unofficial kickoff to Oktoberfest before the tapping at the keg, before the big to-do at the grounds. We've got a breakfast with Fish starting at 6 a.m. That's right, at Newbie's Vogue, 6 a.m. We'll get the breakfast, get a couple of beers in you before you go and do the rest of the shenanigans. You can meet the Oktoberfest family, food, drinks before the tapping. And the first 25 folks through the door is going to get a free T-shirt, my friends. Yeah, Oktoberfest breakfast. Make your plans with us.
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KQ, 98 Tri-States Country, Grandland James, drinking water at a wedding. I'm Phil Tripper. Thanks for hanging out. Thanks for being here. As always, man, some requested Eric Church right now. Those hands of time. Keep on ticking.

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0: 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Man, oh man, finally getting my mojo back today. Tripper hanging out with you. You know, it was a really long, busy weekend with lots and lots of activity. It wears me out a little bit. So last night, just got home, you know, after work. Didn't feel like cooking, so I thought I'd stop by the KT. And this is not a paid endorsement in any way, but good Lord, is there any better frozen pizza, frozen thin crust like tavern style pizza, better than the pothole pizzas at Quick Trip? I beg to say that there is not. That's my go-to, man. The cheese is so good on that pizza. Who's with me?
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3: Bright sunshine expected this afternoon, with daytime highs approaching 81. Winds out of the west, 8 to 15 miles an hour. Clear skies again tonight. Lows level off around 55. Highs around 78 tomorrow. Currently, it's 81 degrees.
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Gavin Adcock to his latest. That's just a wannabe. It's KQ98 Tri-States Country. I'm Phil Tripper. Stella Lefty doing her new one coming up, man. Kind of way up there on the charts. Before that, this guy just like always on the charts, meaning like he's one of the most popular artists out there. It's Morgan Wallen, of course. Girl.

0: KQ98 Tri-State's Country. Now, that song from Stella Lefty just kicking right now at number 2 on the charts. This is unique and important because of one thing. I guess there's a chance, there's always a chance that that song from Stella Lefty could be the song that keeps Ella Langley from the absolute history books. Choosing Texas has spent all of the weeks at number 1. And if she can complete another one, the week that we're in right now, if she can complete this, she will then have overtaken, I think, Mariah Carey as the all-time song with most weeks at number 1. So that's kind of what's at stake right now. Kind of like when New England was undefeated and then they lost to the New York Giants. Do you guys remember that in the Super Bowl? Yeah, more interesting than that, the Billboard Hot 100. This is the songs. This is all the popular songs. Number 1, Ella Langley Country. Number 2, Stella Lefty Country. Number 3, Taylor Swift sort of Country. Number 4, Morgan Wallen Country. Ariana Grande's on there. And then there's a few more pop artists until we get back to Ella Langley and Ella Langley. Ella Langley makes up 3 different spots right now on the Billboard Hot 100 in the top 10. That's crazy.
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0: KQ98 Tri-State's Country. Enjoy the rest of this day. Just another one of those peak September days. A little warm. Got that little last taste of sort of summer starting to blend into what's going to be, you know, fall kicking around sometime in the next couple of weeks. So enjoy them while you can. Jesse's got you next. This is KQ98. See ya.
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Good afternoon. It's Jesse. You know, nothing like a three-day weekend just to throw off the rest of your week. You woke up this morning thinking it was Tuesday, but it is, in fact, Wednesday. So I guess you've got that going.

0: Riley Green, KQ98, Tri-States Country. Good afternoon. It's Jesse. So we're all excited for the return of NFL football. Things kicking off tonight. 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
9: Bright sunshine expected this afternoon, with daytime highs approaching 81. Winds out of the west, 8 to 15 miles an hour. Clear skies again tonight. Lows level off around 55. Highs around 78 tomorrow. Currently, it's 81 degrees.
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It's Jesse. Megan Maroney getting started on her European leg of the Cloud 9 World Tour. Kicking things off on Sunday in Oslo, Norway.

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1: 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We'll get into it after Kane Brown. 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

0: KQ98 Tri-States Country with Taylor Swift. Cops in Damariscotta, Maine, they solved a local Bigfoot mystery after getting an unusual large number of calls about a strange hairy creature wandering around town. Officers investigated the reports and eventually tracked down the supposed Sasquatch, only to discover it was a man wearing what police described as a very convincing costume. The department jokingly announced that Bigfoot wasn't real, at least in this particular case. Cops thanked residents for reporting what they saw and helping officers figure out what was happening. While the sightings didn't produce proof of the legendary creature, officers said the situation did show how willing people in the town were to look out for one another.
1: What's happening around River City?
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0: Russell Dickerson at KQ98 Tri-States Country. 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All the info, steppingoutinpink.org.
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10: Bright sunshine expected this afternoon, with daytime highs approaching 81. Winds out of the west, 8 to 15 miles an hour. Clear skies again tonight. Lows level off around 55. Highs around 78 tomorrow. Currently, it's 81 degrees.
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Like blue. KQ98 Tri-State's Country, a Billboard releasing its 2026 Songs of the Summer chart, and one particular artist showing up three times in the top 10. Any guesses? Well, we'll get into it after Bailey. It's KQ98.

0: States country, Jesse. So no surprise that Ella Langley's Choosing Texas officially claimed the number one spot on Billboard's 2026 Songs of the Summer chart. And country music dominated the season-ending ranking, taking the top three spots with Taylor Swift's I Knew It, I Knew You at number two, and Be Her by Ella Langley rounded out the top three. So they used a combination of weekly streaming numbers and how many times it played on the radio and sales based on a Billboard Hot 100 from Memorial Day through Labor Day. We'll go through the top five. Janice by Drake at number five. Hate That I Made You Love Me by Ariana Grande. Be Her by Ella at number three. I Knew It, I Knew You by Taylor Swift. And of course, Choosing Texas, the song of the summer, according to Billboard.
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1: What is in milk depends on cow genetics, the nutrition program, and management. And that's led to some changes over the years. I'm Larry Lee with the Midwest Farm Report. Cobank dairy economist Corey Geiger says the U.S. is seeing a drastic shift in milk composition as consumer demand for protein rises dramatically. He says in the last 10 years, butterfat content has climbed 10%, while protein has grown only 7.5%.
2: We have more variation in the dairy cattle population genetics on butterfat, so we can move it higher faster. Also, there's more economic tools, or what I would call tools in the nutrition toolbox, to improve butterfat content. Talking oleolytic soybeans, palm kernel oil, and other things we can feed. There's just not as many economical tools in the toolbox. And in fact, 72% of the gain in that last decade on protein has been genetics.
1: More news after this. You want to know a secret? Those born to dairy folks, not actors, not models, but real Wisconsin dairy farmers. 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Wisconsin, born to dairy, presented by the Dairy Farmers of Wisconsin.
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1: 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Farmers are paying attention to new data from the U.S. Energy Information Administration. They show the average ethanol content in gas topped 11% for the second consecutive month. The Renewable Fuels Association says ethanol is selling for at least a dollar a gallon less than gas blend stock at the wholesale level. And that's creating an incentive for greater blending. On the markets Tuesday, September corn at 5.11, down 1. New crop corn, 5.33.5, down 3.25. September soybeans at 13.02.5, that's up 8.75. November beans, 13.16.25, up 6.5. September wheat at 7.30.25, that's up 14.25. New crop wheat is at 7.63.75, up 10.5. October Class 3 milk is at 16.26, down 13. November 16.54, down 9. September cash butter is at 146.50. October 146.75. I'm Larry Lee for the Midwest Farm Report.
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5: 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I am just tired looking at a girl, but guys, it has been a minute since she's been here. 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

0: 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The best time of the year, at least in my humble opinion, is Oktoberfest. 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
0: Don't miss the Viking Packer tailgate party at Elsie's in Caledonia this Sunday with live music from Tom Carpenter. Enjoy the Bloody Mary bar, games, prizes. 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Don't miss the Viking Packer tailgate party with Tom Carpenter this Sunday starting at 9:30 at Elsie's in Caledonia.
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17: Low dip down to about 55 tonight. Under clear skies, winds out of the northwest, 5 to 10 miles an hour. Bright sunshine develops with fog and spots early. Tomorrow, daytime highs approaching 78. Right now, it's 82 degrees.
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18: He's a ranch hand in a pinch, man. Hotter than the red on the cattle brand. Cause she's a gold digger with a quick trigger. A cast iron skillet swinging lid flipper. Now he's a double wide on the county line. Sipping on a six pack of Lone Star Light. She did him dirty, took him to

horseback. Now he's a buckskin, 15 hands, five-time team road champion. She never liked him, she don't need him. Hell, she don't even know how to feed him. She ain't a cowgirl.

KQ98 Tri-State's Country, a dash cam video from an East Texas sheriff's deputy approaching what appeared to be a dead deer lying on the side of the road. But as he got closer, the deer jumped up to its feet, and his reaction is what's going viral. Gonna be a hard time living that one down. You can check out the video trending now, all thanks to the Core Rental and Sales, KQ98.com.

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KQ98 Tri-States Country. The folks at Wallet Hub released their list of the happiest states in America, and only one of the Tri-States made the top 10. We'll get into it after Graylin James.

0: Mazzella Langley, KQ98 Tri-State's Catchery. It's Jesse. The folks at Wallet Hub, they released their annual ranking of the happiest states in America, and they rated all 50 states based on metrics, including emotional and physical well-being and a work environment, community and environment, also unemployment, income growth, and a life expectancy. And the happiest state this year is Hawaii, probably not right now, but as residents report the highest levels of life satisfaction in the country, Hawaiians also have the second lowest depression rate, great physical health, and the longest life expectancy in the U.S. Number two was New Jersey, followed by Utah at three, Idaho at four, and Maryland was the fifth happiest state in the U.S. Minnesota ranked eighth. And then Wisconsin was 27th, and Iowa was at 20.
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4: 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Are you a multi-licker?
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4: Okay. 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

98 Tri-States Country. Jesse, your workday almost wrapped up. Heck, your week is almost wrapped up. We'll get into your speed trap coming up after 5 o'clock. But first, the latest from Chris Young, KQ98.

0: Lanny and John Mayer, KQ98 Tri-State's Cash Radio. Welcome to the Speed Trap. So football kicks things off tonight, pun intended. Border battle part one between your Minnesota Vikings and the Green Bay Packers coming up on a Sunday at 3:25 a kickoff. 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
14: Lows dip down to about 55 tonight. Under clear skies, winds out of the northwest, 5 to 10 miles an hour. Bright sunshine develops with fog and spots early. Tomorrow, daytime highs approaching 78. Right now, it's 81 degrees.
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Jordy Johnson in the Speed Trap, KQ98, Tri-State's Country. It's Jesse, a 23-year-old British race car driver, signed his first professional driving contract, but there's one catch. He doesn't have any arms. We'll get into the full story after Brantley.

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0: John Morgan in the Speed Trap, KQ98 Tri-States Country. A 23-year-old, a British race car driver born without arms, signed his first pro driving contract. His name is Callum Smith. Steers Team Brit's specially modified race car with his left foot while using his right for the accelerator and the brake, reaching speeds of above 110 miles an hour. Smith's now working towards his racing license with the ultimate goal of becoming the first driver without arms to compete in the 24 hours of Le Mans. So if you're working towards a goal and you feel like it's impossible, I just keep having obstacles show up in front of me. This young man is driving a race car professionally without arms. Think about that. Keep that in mind.
1: 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And at 8:30, it's the annual Survivor Walk at the Riverside Bandshell. 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And then at 9 a.m., the 2.5-mile walk begins. 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
2: The monsters are coming. The monsters are here. It's that time of year again. Time for a night of total family fun and pure destruction. Western Technical College presents the annual Night of Destruction. This Saturday, September 12th at La Crosse Fairgrounds Speedway. 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Hold on to your seats for the death-defying rollover contest, car-jumping stunts, and the exploding coffin of doom. But wait, there's more. 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Plus minivans and six shooters racing the quarter mile action track. We wrap up the night with a massive kid-pleasing fireworks display. It's a night of family fun you can't miss. 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

0: Chris Jansen wrapping up your speed trap. KQ98 Tri-States Country. Jesse, that's going to do it for me. We'll hand things over to Backstage Country. Elena and Carly Pierce hanging out this week, and that party continues at 6 o'clock here on KQ98. So I'm going to step out. Have yourself a fantastic rest of your Wednesday. We'll see you back here tomorrow. Take care. Bye-bye. We're turning up the flavor with Meat Raffle Mondays on KQ98. 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
3: Hey, y'all. It's Elena, and it's been a really fun week so far on Backstage Country. Thanks to our host, Carly Pierce. 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